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I think so. I'll tell you how. Coming up, it's HJY.

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94 HJY ZZ Top. She's got legs. She knows how to use them. And I would say the members of ZZ Top, two of them at least, you know, had beards, and they knew how to use them. What the hell does that mean? I don't know. Sometimes I just turn on the microphone and start talking, and then this happens, and I have no way out of it other than to play a song. Here's one.

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0: 94HJY, Conan O'Brien has a new gig, teamed up with cybersecurity firm Adaptive Security to star in a 15-part training series about AI-driven scams, including deepfakes, voice cloning, and phishing attacks. 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
23: In 2005, investigators in Palm Beach, Florida began uncovering a dark secret.
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23: There was a wealthy man in Palm Beach who was offering young girls a way to make money. That man was Jeffrey Epstein, and he had set up a system designed to bring him underage girls. Local police and the federal government would investigate and, by their count, find dozens of victims. Epstein would become one of the world's most infamous predators, a man who could have faced decades in prison but served just 13 months in his own wing of a county jail.
26: Why would you cut this deal with Jeffrey Epstein?
23: Epstein's abuse would span years and cross state lines.
27: New York, Palm Beach, New Mexico, Paris, Virgin Islands, and each one of those residences is an alleged crime scene.
23: 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Truth and Lies, Jeffrey Epstein.
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Third Eye Blind there. The Paul and Al Show gave away tickets to Third Eye Blind last week. What are they giving away this week? Well, I will fill you in on that. First, we got some Mammoth, I'm All Right. 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

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Billy Idol, who recently got a Lifetime Achievement Award. I believe it was at the American Music Awards or something. And he is up. He's been nominated for the Lifetime Sneering Award. So I think he's a shoo-in. 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

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I love Pearl Jam, and you know I love Eddie Vedder, but he did that horrible solo album years ago called like Ukulele Songs. It was all ukulele music. I think he even like went on tour with it, came around here. So I did a bit on the Paul and Al show of what Pearl Jam songs would sound like if they did them with Vedder on a ukulele. 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

94 HJY, your home of rock and roll. Some headlines you see, especially locally, that you're like, wow, this ought to be good, right? Rabid woodchuck turns up in East Providence neighborhood last week. Yeah, I want to know more about that. If you do, stay tuned. I'll talk about it, HJY.

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94HJY, it's Kevin. It's your home of rock and roll. Coming up later this hour, all the summer vacations kicking off. How do you avoid multi-generational vacation tension? People different ages want to do different things, right? We'll talk about that later this hour. Right now, we got the Black Crowes, Wanting and Waiting. It's HJY.

0: 94 HJY, the Black Crowes, Wanting and Waiting. You know, Tom Petty used to say the waiting is the hardest part, but wanting can also suck, you know, because there are some things that you want that you know no matter how long you wait, you're just not going to get it. Hence, my entire high school and college academic career, where there was one young lady of that I had my eye on, you know, romantically, and I thought I had a shot with her. It became very apparent by senior year in college that it wasn't going to happen. No matter how badly I wanted it, I had wasted a lot of time waiting for something that was never going to happen.
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94HJY, it's Kevin, producer of the Paul and Al Show. 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

alcohol is never the answer. Unless the question is, where'd all my money go? 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
1: Rush did their second of four concerts in L.A. last night. They say, true to their word, mixing up the set list from night to night. 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

0: H.J. White, very excited. Bill Burr doing his thing at Centerville Bank Stadium in Pawtucket Friday night.
1: He is one of my comedy heroes now.
0: What a cool venue. I guess very first time that they've had a comedian.
1: Yeah.
0: At the things.
1: But I've interviewed him twice, and every time I interview him, I'm like, just don't say something stupid where he ends up ranting against me.
0: Yeah, right. He really is. And it is, it's wedding season out there. We've actually had a couple of invites, and he had a very interesting take on marriage statistics. Do you remember this?
1: Oh, yeah. Yep.
2: It's awful. I'm at that age where everybody I know is getting married. People, let me ask a question. Why do people keep getting married? You know what I mean? Isn't anybody looking at the stats? What's it like? 3 out of 4 marriages go right down the drain now? People, if you were going skydiving and they told you 3 out of 4 parachutes weren't going to open, you'd be like, yo, forget it. I'm not going. I don't like those odds. I got a 75% chance of splatting on the ground. I'm not doing it. But there's something about getting married. People just have to do it, right? They're just like, is this the line to lose half my stuff? Awesome. This is going to be great. I don't get it. It's like this herd mentality. How many buffalo can you watch go over the cliff and you're still like, well, maybe I can fly?
0: Yeah, Bill Burr, it's this Friday night at Centerville Bank Stadium in Pawtucket. It's going to be awesome.
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0: Buckcherry. It is HJY, and hand it off to Jim Shorts.
1: All right. 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Bet on golf, baseball, basketball, and more. Biggest comeback win in the history of the NBA Finals.
0: Whoa.
1: This was absolutely insane. 29 points. Down. The Knicks come back to win it 107-106 over the Spurs. Wow. Unreal. It is the biggest comeback ever at that level in the final series of the year. Spurs first half, 11 of 16 from three-point range. Second half, 3 of 17. Why did they keep shooting threes? They come up the floor and just fire it up when they're up by nearly 30. And use the clock a little bit. Get yourself, well, you can get the same shot if you want at the end of the 24 second,
0: They'll get it into 20. The tall guy.
1: Certainly you can get better shots, but even if you took the same shot, at least take 15 seconds off the clock before you shoot it. They had 76 points in the first half, the Spurs couldn't miss, and then 30 points in the second half.
0: Wow.
1: Unreal. The Knicks win at 107-106. They're up 3-1 in the series now, and game 5 in San Antonio on Saturday, a chance for them to wrap it up. So just incredible. Down the stretch, Wemby missed back-to-back free throws. De'Aaron Fox, that was just, stole the ball with under 10 seconds left, up by one, and tried to go in for a layup, and had the ball knocked away, and back come the Knicks, and they end up winning the game instead of just running the clock out or getting as close to it as you could and taking a foul and make your free throws and go from there. But just had it in front of them and absolutely let it get away. Wembanyama ended up with 24 points, 13 rebounds, but 2 of 8 from three-point range. He took a lot of those second-half threes that didn't make a whole lot of sense. Celebrities were there. Taylor Swift was on site for this one. Wow, that's big news right there. She had her Stevie Nicks shirt. Nicks spelled K-N-I-C-K-S.
0: That's outstanding.
1: Yeah, not bad. Here's one for you. This is absolutely incredible. Talk about the Red Sox now. Swept by Tampa Bay. Boston hitters, 1-6 in the series, batted 119, 8 of 67, 2 extra base hits, 22 strikeouts, 2 walks, scored just 2 runs. Unreal. And this is almost as astounding as that NBA final game. Tampa Bay 7-5 over Boston. Boston down 5-0 through 7. Came alive at a home run from Rafaela. 2 home runs from Durbin late in the game. First time he's ever done that in his career. But falls short once again. Bad news. Garrett Crochet says that his injury is a lot worse than originally thought. And no idea when he'll be back on the mound for the Red Sox. Yankees 8-4 over Cleveland. Yankees get the sweep of that series on the road. They're at Toronto next. Both the Yankees and Red Sox have the night off, though. And Patrick Mahomes reworks his deal with the Chiefs. 2 years added. So it's up to 2033 now. And it's for $504 million.
0: What?
1: Dollars.
0: Oh, my God.
1: That's a bad.
0: What?
1: Yeah, an average of $64 million a year. And most of it guaranteed. The first 4 years are guaranteed, and the rest of it gets guaranteed as he moves through the deal. Jim Shorts, 94 HJY.
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1: An AI engineer has gone viral with a video from his home where he developed an autonomous water gun turret that detects pigeons landing on his balcony and shoots a water gun at them, all without any human involvement.
0: Whoa, brilliant.
1: He explained the technology, quote, "The system uses a USB camera, an open vocabulary AI object detection model, two servo motors are already locked.
0: Nerd alert.
1: Yep, and a battery-powered electric water gun mounted on an Orange Pi mini computer. He doesn't have any commercial plans right now, but some companies have obviously contacted him.
0: Now, I'm wondering if it could recognize Jehovah's Witnesses and Mormons.
1: Well, there you go. 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
2: Actually, my wife has one on her side of the bed for when I get frisky. 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
0: Yeah, you wish you had a husband cannon.
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3: 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And she said, sure, come in. They sat down at the kitchen table, and she said, well, what would you like to say? She said, I don't know. I've never gotten this far before.
0: Stump the DJ. 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

0: It is HJY. Well, one of our winners this week for Evanescence tickets was Julie. Hi, Julie. How are you?
1: I'm good. How are you?
0: And her last name is Brown, like downtown Julie Brown. And we were joking about the homecoming Queen's Got a Gun. You could not play that song these days because it's too close to reality, right?
1: Correct.
0: Now, I was getting some information, you know, for our winner's sheet here. And your email involves the tattoo queen, huh?
1: Yes.
0: How many do you have on your body?
1: I stopped counting after 50. I have them from my neck down to my feet.
0: Okay. And a lot of exquisite places in between, I'm sure.
1: Yes.
0: That's wild. Which one hurt the most? What body part hurt the most?
1: My elbow.
0: What?
1: Yes.
0: You're going to tell me.
1: The elbow was the first.
0: Do you have anything on your ass or near your lady parts or your breastises?
1: I have them everywhere, and even the ribs. The only thing that hurt me was my elbow.
0: Wow, that's incredible. Is it a?
1: Yeah.
0: What kind of tattoo is on your elbow?
1: I have a whole Hara sleeve.
0: Oh, cool.
1: So the old school Hara. I have like Pinhead, yeah. Jason, Michael, Chucky.
0: Wow. What is your best tattoo? Which one do people like the most?
1: I would have to say my best tattoo is when I was 30, I got my kids to draw me something, and I had it tatted on me.
0: And where is that?
1: On my ribs.
0: Okay. Now, what about your husband or significant other? Did they get to draw a tattoo in a more intimate part?
1: No, not yet. I'm waiting for that.
0: All right, and she's taking suggestions, ladies and gentlemen. Cool. Well, Julie, enjoy the concert, okay?
1: Awesome, I will. Thank you.
0: And show us your tattoos someday, all right?
1: All right, sounds good.
0: Okay, Julie, you take care.
1: You too.
0: All right, bye-bye. Paul and
2: Al. Whenever I'm watching your show, you give me wood.
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0: 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Time for Jim Shorts.
1: All right. History made last night. Sports powered by Sportsbook Rhode Island. Bet on golf, baseball, basketball, and more. The Knicks come from 29 down to beat the Spurs 107-106.
0: I went to bed at halftime.
1: Oh, so did
0: I literally
1: Spurs.
0: Did.
1: Man, they just kept firing up threes like they were ahead by 129. And, you know, just really believed, you knew, that there's no way that the Knicks could come back. And they just kept chipping away. They got it to 15, and you're like, man, this is kind of a normal game again, you know? You still got 7 or 8 minutes to go, and they could do this. O.J. Anunoby ended up getting the game-winning basket on a tip-in. He inbounded the ball, and he got it to Brunson, who took the shot, but nobody was guarding the inbounds guy. So after he passed it into Brunson, he just walked to the basket because nobody was with him. And he went in and tipped in the miss by Brunson, and 1.2 seconds left to play.
0: Wow.
1: And the Spurs could not convert, and the Knicks get the 3-1 lead in the series. Afterward, Charles Barkley was beside himself on how the Spurs let this get away.
2: When you blow a 29-point lead, the other team has to help you. The San Antonio Spurs help the New York Knicks win this game by doing some of the stupid-ass stuff I've ever seen on a basketball court. When they shot, when they had the 25-point lead, they shot 8 threes in a row, never even came close to using any time on the clock. And you're like, this game ain't over yet.
1: That's how it finished. So that was the craziest game last night, but the craziest stat last night come from the Red Sox-Tampa Bay game. First three batters in the Red Sox order, Duran, Rafaela, and Abreu.
0: Yeah.
1: Each went 0-for-3 in their first three trips to the plate with strikeouts every time. So a combined 0-for-9 with 9 strikeouts.
0: Wow.
1: First time it's ever happened in modern era of baseball. That brings you back to 1901.
0: Congratulations, guys.
1: Yeah, that's fantastic. Doing something right there. Tampa Bay sweeps the Sox with a 7-5 win. The Yankees sweep the Guardians with an 8-4 win. Garrett Crochet says his lat injury is a lot worse than they initially thought. No timetable for his return. More good news. Jim Shorts, 94 HJY.

0: of live dynamite inside an old freezer.
1: Whoa.
0: She had no idea why they were there. The bomb squad came and safely removed them.
2: There was approximately 20 active dynamite sticks in the freezer. She didn't know who it belonged to, how it got there. Our officers responded. We started evacuating people about 500 feet away from that residence.
3: Wow. By the way, the former owner, Wile E. Coyote, had no comment.
0: Man, she got live dynamite. All I got was a stuffed taxidermy fox. That's not fair.
3: And the house you bought?
0: Yes.
3: You never told us that you got a free fox.
0: I got a taxidermy fox, which, by the way, did live in my house for a little while, but it started to smell a little weird. So I was like, I don't think this is a proper taxidermy job. So I think we're going to send this guy on its way.
3: Off to the North Kingstown dump.
0: That's right. It's a transfer station now, Paul.
3: Oh, okay. You guys
0: it's
3: are
0: a
3: so high
0: class.
3: Scale.
0: That's right.
3: By the way, speaking of inherited stuff from people who moved in, I remember when Al bought his house in Coventry, he got the world's largest stock of pornography magazines.
0: Woo!
3: You know, the drop ceiling.
1: Oh,
3: he said
1: wow.
3: he was going to fix it, and he was like, oh my God, that's heavy. And it was like this wonderful collection of like screw magazines going back to 1968.
1: That's like the episode of Curb Your Enthusiasm when Larry David had Jeff Garling. He's like, if I die, this is my porn stash.
3: Oh, okay.
1: Get it out of the house.
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It is HCY time for Paul Al's Music Appreciation Class. And drummer Frank Beard, 77 years old. Of course, Frank Beard, ironically, the only dude in the band without a beard. Of course, drummer for ZZ Top.

0: Bayard birthday today, some ZZ Top. It is HJY. Let's check in with Jim Shorts.
1: 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Bet on golf, baseball, basketball, and more. I think a lot of people did what you did, Paul. You said you went to bed at halftime.
0: Yeah. Oh, yeah.
1: I mean, it was over, right?
0: Right.
1: It was a dominant first half. Knicks were way up. I mean, Spurs were way up, and it looked like an easy win. And, I mean, they were down by 29 in the third quarter, 81-52. And I bet there weren't a whole heck of a lot of people watching that fourth quarter. But if you did, you saw history as the greatest comeback ever, down from 29 in a finals of an NBA series and coming all the way back to win 107-106 on a tip-in by OG Anunoby, who, I tell you what, Jalen Brunson's good. Anunoby is just a special player. I love watching him play.
0: Yeah.
1: And he doesn't have five words to say to anybody. You know, he's the most humble guy, just goes out there, and he's a wrecking crew out there. He had a big night, 33 points, 7 of 9 from 3, and had the game-winning tip-in to win it for the Knicks, who are up 3-1 now. Game 5 in San Antonio on Saturday night. Victor Wembanyama afterward was asked how they let that 29-point lead get away.
2: Third row on the left.
3: Can't really explain it right now. I don't know. I think it's just, I mean, execution. Greediness, some sort. We clearly weren't the most hungry in the second half.
0: Wow.
1: Greediness.
0: Yeah.
1: Straight talking right there. And he's right. They took quick shots, lots of threes, like the game was over already. Tampa Bay beat the Red Sox. Now, this game was over when it started, all right? So, 7-5 win. Actually, the Sox came back with a few home runs the last couple innings. And bad news, though, Garrett Crochet said his injury is a lot worse than he thought, so no.
0: In other words, I don't want to come back and pitch for these guys who can't hit the ball worth a crap.
1: Right. Oh. They're going to give me my one run and ask me to go seven innings. Yankees 8-4 over Cleveland. They get a sweep of that series. And Patrick Mahomes expands his deal a little bit through 2033 for $504 million.
0: Whoa.
1: Over half $1 billion dollars. Jim Schwartz, 93.3
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1: Sting brought his musical The Last Ship back to New York this week for 9 performances through Sunday at the Metropolitan Opera House. First time it's been back in the city since it ran on Broadway a dozen years ago. But Sting says every night's a bit different.
2: This play is never finished. It's constantly being altered incrementally, radically by me, because I'm still alive. I'm up there on stage thinking, you know, I could change that French horn part if I really wanted to. And then, oh God, I got a line. So I'm constantly thinking how we can evolve it. It is an organic, living, breathing machine, but it's changing all the time.
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0: Hey, 4HJY, always hooking you up with concert tickets around 7:30-ish, and we'll do that again this morning in just a few. The band Evanescence at Xfinity coming up about a week and a half, and your shot at those tickets right here. Got to check in with Jim Shorts now.
1: 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Bet on golf, baseball, and basketball, and more. The Knicks didn't cover, but they won the game 107-106 with the greatest comeback in NBA Finals history. OG Anunoby tips in a Jalen Brunson miss as the buzzer sounds. It goes down, and the Knicks take game four, up 3-1 in the series. Afterward, head coach for the Knicks, Mike Brown, nominated the tip-in as the most iconic shot in New York Knicks history, and tough to argue. That was amazing. 21 and a half minutes to go, and the Spurs were in full control. From that point, they were outscored 55-25.
0: Whoa.
1: That was the ESPN report. Unbelievable game. The Spurs scored 76 points in the first half. 76. I mean, on their way to 150 points. And then they put up 30 in the second half. Charles Barkley afterward just crushed the Spurs.
2: When you blow a 29-point lead, the other team has to help you. The San Antonio Spurs help the New York Knicks win this game by doing some of the stupid-ass stuff I've ever seen on a basketball court. When they shot, when they had the 25-point lead, they shot 8 threes in a row, never even came close to using any time on the clock. And you're like, this game ain't over yet.
1: According to ESPN, some other stupid-ass stuff afterward with the Spurs are trying to get to their hotel. Fans from the Knicks, apparently, you know, New York people, were tossing objects at Wembanyama and the rest of them as they walked into the hotel. Both games had some violence afterward. Here's the stat of the night, though, for the Sox. Their first three hitters, Duran, Rafaela, and Abreu, all 0-for-3 in their first three trips to the plate. All with three strikeouts. That is 0-for-9, 9 Ks. Red Sox get swept by Tampa Bay while the Yankees sweep the Guardians. And Garrett Crochet says a lot worse than he thought as far as the injury. Not going to see him for a while. Jim Shorts, 94HJY.

0: Actually, it's a Creeps of the Week, and those three are Tom Hanks, Steve Martin, and Martin Short.
1: What?
0: Yeah.
1: Why are they creeps?
0: Well, Hanks was on Kimmel this week. He explained that, this is bizarre, all three of them go get a colonoscopy on the same day.
2: Yes. Every 5 years, that magic date comes around, and we get together and compete as to who is going to be able to be the last one to go to the bathroom. We are literally, it's like we'll be playing cards. So you take this stuff that induces the sluice mechanism to get that whole digestive system clean. The first one to go gets the last choice of when you go in to get the colonoscopy.
3: I see.
2: And it's like, I gotta go! And then you go and you can't hold it. And then someone
3: who's the strongest?
0: Tom was holding up his hands like the champion there. That's just downright creepy. I'm sorry. I don't care how close you are.

0: 94HJY. Jen, you must have a story about puppies.
1: A beloved 8-year-old border collie named Chutu, who had accumulated more than 1.5 million followers on the Chinese social media by accompanying his owner on journeys across China, was stolen while his owner was traveling abroad.
0: Oh, no.
1: Yeah, apparently he ended up cutting his trip short, offered around $1,500 to get the dog back, and was eventually found out that Chutu had already been killed and served up at a restaurant in Beijing.
0: Oh, Jen! Man. I thought this was going to be a happy story about Poppy.
1: No happy ending, but man, that's delicious. Under current Chinese law, pet theft is worth $300 in compensation, but because of his commercial value, Chutu's owner is looking for over $100,000.
2: Sure. Next time I go to the ballpark and they say $2 dog.
0: Or go to the bakery and ordering up a great Danish.
3: Paul and Al.
4: Does your dog bite? Oh. Let's dig it. I thought you said your dog did not bite.
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0: It is HJY Thursday. Stop the DJ right around the corner. Get a great joke to us, 224-1994, or post one on the Paul Lytle Facebook page. We'll get into that in a bit. Right now, Jim Shorts time.
1: Yeah, sports powered by Sportsbook Rhode Island. Bet on golf, baseball, basketball, and more. Will Karp starts this afternoon.
0: Right.
1: USA plays tomorrow night against Paraguay at SoFi Stadium. 9 o'clock start, I think it is. Yeah, 9 o'clock. But the big news from yesterday was, the New York Post front page headline, OMG. OG. this guy is unbelievable. He was knocking down his threes. Ananobi was. And he got the tip in on Jalen Brunson's miss that ended up winning the game and completing the biggest comeback in NBA Finals history, down 29.
0: Wow.
1: Coming back and winning by one, 107-106. Knicks over the Spurs are up 3-1. Everybody's talking about the tip in, but you reel it back 10 seconds. Ananobi had the big block, too. De'Aaron Fox came in on an ill-advised layup. He stole the ball, came down and got himself to the rim, and Ananobi blocks the shot rather than dribbling out the rest of the clock getting fouled, late in that clock. He gave them another opportunity on the turnover on the block, and they came back and ended up getting fouled, and then they had the inbounds pass. Ananobi put it in bounds to Brunson. Nobody was guarding the inbounds, so he had a clear path to the basket. Brunson misses. He tips it in. Game over a few seconds later. Josh Hart, who had missed an open, uncontested layup with 2 minutes to go for the Knicks, said afterward, "I'd like to thank OG for saving me from a lifetime of regret." Speaking of regret, Victor Wembanyama saw that lead wash away. He was asked how it happened.
2: Can't really explain it right now. I don't know. I think it's just, execution, greediness, some sort. We clearly weren't the most hungry in the second half.
1: The Spurs scored 76 first half points and then 30 points in the second half.
0: Whoa.
1: It was an incredible dismantling. Red Sox get swept by Tampa Bay. The Yankees sweep Cleveland. Garrett Crochet says, a lot worse than I thought with this injury. Going to be out a while. Great news for the Sox. Oh. Jim Shorts, 94 HGY.
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2: 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We're getting more and more entries that way. And you can post a joke on the Paul and Al Facebook page, and that's what these guys have done. Matthew says, Barrington High School was so upscale.
3: How upscale were they?
2: I got beat up by the school bully. He'd push me against the locker and say, give me your brunch money. From Sean, happy Pride Month going out to Home Depot for not selling one piece of straight wood. 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Despite what you think, Donald Trump is rooting for the Spurs in the NBA Finals.
4: Have you seen?
2: Well, that's what kept him out of Vietnam. From Matthew, I was on a first date with this woman, and she asked, so tell me about yourself. And I said, well, two things you should know about me. Number one, I'm immature. And number two,
1: So you think you're funny? 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

0: It is 94HJ. Why Stop the DJ is going on. 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
1: All right, we got Jen joining us. So, of course, that means it's time for really stupid dad jokes.
2: Awesome. I'm so glad you saved the best ones for me.
1: I do.
2: I feel really special.
1: Yeah. A man walks into a hardware store and picks up a can of fly spray. He says, "Is this good for wasps?" And the lady says, "No, it kills them."
2: Oh. Okay.
1: What's the difference between black-eyed peas and chickpeas? The black-eyed peas can sing us a song. Chickpeas can hum us one.
2: Hummus. Yeah.
1: Hummus.
2: Gotcha.
1: My overweight parrot died today. I'm sad, but it's a huge weight off my shoulders.
2: Okay. Oh, Jesus.
3: Polly won Ozempic.
1: Hey, this morning I coughed up a pawn, a bishop, and a rook. I must have a chest infection.
2: Oh, my God.
1: I bought a wooden car. It's got a wooden engine, wooden doors, wooden seats, wooden wheels, even a wooden key. Guess what? Wooden start.
0: Right.
2: Oh.
1: And what did Batman say to Robin before they got in the car?
2: Oh, boy.
1: Robin, get in the car.
2: Yeah.
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1: All right. History made last night. 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Bet on golf, baseball, basketball, and more. The Knicks come from 29 down to beat the Spurs 107-106.
2: I went to bed at halftime.
1: Oh, so did
2: I literally
1: Spurs.
2: Did.
1: Wow. Man, they just kept firing up threes like they were ahead by 129. And, you know, just really believed, you knew, that there's no way that the Knicks could come back. And they just kept chipping away. They got it to 15, and you're like, man, this is kind of a normal game again. You know, you still got 7 or 8 minutes to go, and they could do this. OJ Anunoby ended up getting the game-winning basket on a tip-in. He inbounded the ball, and he got it to Brunson, who took the shot, but nobody was guarding the inbounds guy. So after he passed it into Brunson, he just walked to the basket because nobody was with him. And he went in and tipped in the miss by Brunson, and 1.2 seconds left to play.
2: Wow.
1: And the Spurs could not convert, and the Knicks get the 3-1 lead in the series. Afterward, Charles Barkley was beside himself on how the Spurs let this get away.
3: When you blow a 29-point lead, the other team has to help you. The San Antonio Spurs help the New York Knicks win this game by doing some of the stupid-ass stuff I've ever seen on a basketball court. When they shot, when they had the 25-point lead, they shot 8 threes in a row, never even came close to using any time on the clock. And you're like, this game ain't over yet.
1: That was finished. So that was the craziest game last night, but the craziest stat last night come from the Red Sox-Tampa Bay game. First three batters in the Red Sox order, Duran, Rafaela, and Abreu.
2: Yeah.
1: Each went 0-for-3 in their first three trips to the plate with strikeouts every time. So a combined 0-for-9 with 9 strikeouts.
2: Wow.
1: First time it's ever happened in modern era of baseball. That brings you back to 1901.
2: Congratulations, guys.
1: Yeah, that's fantastic. Doing something right there. Tampa Bay sweeps the Sox with a 7-5 win. The Yankees sweep the Guardians with an 8-4 win. Garrett Crochet says his lat injury is a lot worse than they initially thought. No timetable for his return. More good news. Jim Shorts, 94 AJ Watts.

0: DJ Y, it is Thursday, and that means Stump the DJ. You got to get a great joke to us, and you can do that by calling 224-1994, posting a joke, Paul and Al Facebook page, $94 and a shirt for the best joke that stumps us, that courtesy of our sponsor, Route 6 Auto Mall Kia in Swansea. Matt posted this one. Paul says, "Hey, Al, did you know edibles make you fat?" And Al says, "Well, that explains my pot belly."
1: There you go.
0: All right. Steven, a couple of guys using the restroom at the funeral home. First guy looks over and says, "Morning."

0: It is HJY. Let's check in with Jim Shorts.
1: All right. Sports powered by Sportsbook Rhode Island. Bet on golf, baseball, basketball, and more. I think a lot of people did what you did, Paul. You said you went to bed at halftime.
0: Yeah. Oh, yeah.
1: I mean, it was over, right?
0: Right.
1: It was a dominant first half. Knicks were way up. I mean, Spurs were way up, and it looked like an easy win. And, I mean, they were down by 29 in the third quarter, 81-52. And I bet there weren't a whole heck of a lot of people watching that fourth quarter. But if you did, you saw history. It was the greatest comeback ever, down from 29 in a finals of an NBA series and coming all the way back to win 107-106 on a tip-in by OG Anunoby, who, I tell you what, Jalen Brunson's good. Anunoby is just a special player. I love watching him play.
0: Yeah.
1: And he doesn't have five words to say to anybody. You know, he's the most humble guy, just goes out there, and he's a wrecking crew out there. He had a big night, 33 points, 7 of 9 from 3, and had the game-winning tip-in to win it for the Knicks, who are up 3-1 now, game 5 in San Antonio on Saturday night. Victor Wembanyama afterward was asked how they let that 29-point lead get away.
2: Third row on the left.
3: Can't really explain it right now. I don't know. I think it's just, I mean, execution. Greediness, some sort. We clearly weren't the most hungry in the second half.
0: Wow.
1: Greediness.
0: Yeah.
1: Straight talking right there. And he's right. They took quick shots, lots of threes, like the game was over already. Tampa Bay beat the Red Sox. Now, this game was over when it started, all right? So, 7-5 win. Actually, the Sox came back with a few home runs the last couple of innings. And bad news, though, Garrett Crochet said his injury is a lot worse than he thought, so no.
0: In other words, I don't want to come back and pitch for these guys who can't hit the ball worth a crap.
1: Right. Oh. They're going to give me my one run and ask me to go seven innings. Yankees 8-4 over Cleveland. They get a sweep of that series. And Patrick Mahomes expands his deal a little bit. It's through 2033 for $504 million.
0: Whoa!
1: Over half a billion dollars. Jim Schwartz, 93.3
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0: Over Rock and Roll, 94 HJY, 40-minute music marathon. Stop the DJ is underway, and thanks to Route 6 Auto Mall Key in Swansea, providing the $94 and the shirt. Best joke that stumps us, and leading jokes so far? I mean, come on, you can beat these. Matthew said, Barrington High School was so upscale.
1: How upscale was it?
0: I got beat up by the school bully. He'd push me against the locker and say, give me your brunch money.
2: Hand over the caviar.
0: Sean gave us this one. I lost half my life savings in Vegas in under an hour. Hmm. To this day, I avoid driving past that chapel. From Matthew, I was on a first date with this woman. She asked me, so tell me about yourself. And I said, well, two things you should know about me. Number one, I'm immature. And number two, And we just got this one from Jared. Are the Amish allowed to motorboat their wife's boobies, or do they have to rowboat them?
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0: It is HJY 40 Minute Music Marathon. Got to put on my Bubba voice for this one.
1: Okay.
0: Todd says, why don't Alabama girls ever do reverse cowgirl? Girls do reverse cowboy. Well, because you can't turn your back on your relatives, can you? James posted this. You know what they say? If at first you don't succeed, it's only attempted murder. We got a dad joke alert here from Michael.
1: Uh-oh.
0: If a parsley farmer gets sued, can they garnish his wages? Michelle gives us a lot of great jokes every week. The husband says, did you know that women use about 30,000 words per day while men only use 15,000? And the wife says, yeah, because you have to repeat everything. And Todd's sent this one in. My boss touched me inappropriately today. It's okay, though. I'm self-employed.
2: So, you think you're funny? 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
1: Sting brought his musical The Last Ship back to New York this week for 9 performances through Sunday at the Metropolitan Opera House. First time it's been back in the city since it ran on Broadway a dozen years ago. But Sting says every night's a bit different.
2: This play is never finished. It's constantly being altered incrementally, radically by me. Because I'm still alive. I'm up there on stage thinking, you know, I could change that French horn part if I really wanted to. And then, oh, God, I got a line. So I'm constantly thinking how we can evolve it. It is an organic, living, breathing machine, but it's changing all the time.
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0: tell you why. Winning joke on something DJ came up in few. Right now, it is time for Final Vinyl and yet another very cool disc from our supplier, Purchase Street Records.
1: Thanks to Roger there, Purchase Street Records, New Bedford, Pope's Island. And I always love cover art. Like, how do they come up with these things? So this dude's head is bandaged and he's got two forks glued to the sides of his head and the forks are digging into his eyeballs. Like, how does that...
0: Well, it's from the Mind of the Scorpions.
1: Yeah, it's the Blackout album.
0: And let's get the title cut.

94 HJY, your home of rock and roll. What's going on, guys? It's Kayla. Happy Thursday. Oh, I love saying Thursday because that means tomorrow's Friday, and it's basically the weekend. So I hope you're ready for it. Allison.

0: 94HJY, about an hour from now, I'm going to have another shot for you to get in on the 250K USA giveaway. It is your shot to score $2,500 four times every weekday. We're celebrating America's 250th birthday by giving you money. It's a pretty cool way to do it. Again, your next shot's coming up after 11 o'clock on 94HJY.
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2: This is Peter Pan with the 94HJY Beach and Surf Report, and the official heat wave is on. Traffic's pouring down the beaches right now. It's going to be crowded today. It's hot, humid. We do have fog right now at the lighthouse, but it's going to clear up soon. Next 3 days look like it's going to be a really good time to go to the beach if you don't mind the driving. Possibly 2 hours to go back from Narragansett to Providence, expected. The surf continues to be super flat. I would definitely not come down for waves. We're just hitting a dead low tide at 10:27 this morning. High tide's coming in at 4:18 this afternoon. Water temperature is still 59 degrees at most surf spots. We have another day of brisk winds right now, up to 20 knots from the south-southwest. This is Peter Pan reporting for 94HJY, the home of rock and roll.
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women love a guy who has lots of money, a fast car, and listens to 94 HJY. 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

94HJY, your home of rock and roll. How's it going? It's Kayla. Happy Thursday to you. Hope your week has been treating you well. Back half, we're right around the corner from the weekend. Get ready. Tom Petty and Black Sabbath coming up right now. Stone Temple Pilots on 94HJY.

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2: Sting brought his musical The Last Ship back to New York this week for 9 performances through Sunday at the Metropolitan Opera House. 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
3: 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And then, oh, God, I got a line. So I'm constantly thinking how we can evolve it. It is an organic, living, breathing machine, but it's changing all the time.
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0: 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Paul and Al going to have another chance for you to score some tickets to see Evanescence when they roll through the Xfinity Center June 21st. 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

94 HJY, your home of rock and roll. How's it going? It's Kayla. Little afternoon time Thursday. We are into it. 94-minute music marathon during your workforce lunch. My favorite hour of the day because we're commercial-free. Hope you enjoy it. It's Nirvana.

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94HJY, your home of rock and roll. What's going on, guys? It's Kayla, a little after 1 o'clock on your Thursday, gearing up for the weekend here. I hope you're excited for it.

0: of rock and roll, man. What a finish in the NBA Finals last night. The Knicks pulling out the largest comeback in playoff history to get another one on the Spurs. We'll see how the rest of these games go, but it's hard to argue the Knicks momentum here. We'll see how it goes.
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0: 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Hey, it's Kayla. Thank you for spending some of your day with me. I hope it's a great rest of your afternoon. Keep listening. You got another shot to put $2,500 in your pocket coming up at 5 with Doug and Jen. Paul and Al will be in with you in the morning, the Friday edition. 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
1: You see a lot online right now because prices are high.
2: Yes, inflation is up 4% or something.
1: Yeah, and it went up super high during COVID, and then it came down a little bit, but it stayed around 3%. I think it's up to 4% right now. And so everything costs more. So when people are telling me how much things cost, look how much this cost. This used to cost X, and now it costs Y. I'm like, yeah, we have inflation.
2: Right.
1: Things cost more now.
2: They do.
1: Pay for it. Or shut up.
2: Well, so like there's a guy online talking about how he got his bag of cherries, which this just happened to me a couple weeks ago. He got his cherries, went to the, checkout, is checking out his groceries. The cherries rang up for $16.
1: I got to be honest with you. I would have no idea how much cherries cost prior.
2: That's horrifying.
1: I buy what I want. I go up. And then they tell me how much it is, and I pay, and I leave.
2: Yeah, no. Cherries, not a $16 bag. Because here's the thing with the cherries. It's not like you pick each individual one. The bags are pre-packed. In the middle, you're going to find a couple that are soft.
1: Well, that's where they hide the ones.
2: A couple that are attached to those that have got some fuzz on them. Some that are a little slimy. So you're paying $16, but you're probably only getting $10, maybe $12 worth of cherries that are edible. And then... it's just insane. So the guy actually said, nah, forget it. Take it off. I would have done the same thing. It's too much.
1: But doesn't it tell you how much stuff is at the supermarket when you're buying it?
2: Well, I mean...
1: what was the shock? I'm not saying that that's a reasonable amount to pay for cherries. It very well might not be.
2: Yeah.
1: But if you want friggin' cherries, pay for your cherries.
2: Yeah.
1: And if you don't, because you got a certain value you put on cherries, that's fine.
2: Well, I am not paying $16 for an item.
1: No one is trying to force you to.
2: Right. So, but that's he's just writing about it online. Why are you yelling at me?
1: Because it's like, because you do this. You've been telling me how much you nonstop for the last year.
2: Oh, yeah.
1: Anything you buy, you tell me how much it used to cost.
2: Yeah, you want to know.
1: I'm like, okay, Nana. I get it.
2: Yeah, I consider it the tomato sauce tax. I'm like, how much is tomato sauce this week? Oh, $6 for one jar? Oh,
1: yeah, what did peasants eat in the rock villages they lived in Italy for 1,000 years? How much? It shouldn't cost like that. I don't like when I pay a premium for something that used to be for like the poor people. Like there used to be a lot of things that were for poor people. And then all these fancy chefs decided to make poor people restaurants.
2: Yep.
1: And then I remember when I was a kid, you ate chicken because you couldn't afford steak.
2: That's correct.
1: And turkey. Now all of a sudden I go, I'm like, how much for a chicken? Doesn't taste like anything.
2: Yeah.
1: What are you people insane?
2: $6.99 a pound.
1: You better fry it up and put it in a bucket for that much. I'm telling you what. but it's the reality. And I'm not saying that, you want to talk about it with your friends, but it's constant online. And I'm like, yeah, I know. Things cost more.
2: Well, I think we have lived in a country where the prices were pretty stagnant for a while. Even when there was inflation, it didn't hit food to the point that it did. And people are all online. They're comparing things. There's shrinkflation on top of it. I agree. It's horrifying to see how much it is to just exist. And I think the shock is because we don't talk about it enough, frankly.
1: I don't love when supply and demand hit food, and I understand why it does. That's the whole concept
2: for
1: capitalism, which is great, right? But the thing is that's one thing I need is the food. Like I can't live without it.
2: You don't have a choice.
1: And the cheap stuff is the worst stuff.
2: Oh, it's bad.
1: It's really bad for you. You know, it like bad, like where I feel bad as I'm swallowing it, my body starts to reject it. But it's so like a steakum. Like steakums are still pretty reasonable. Because they're not made of meat, but they're not good for you.
2: But they're the scum of the meat that was cooked in another pan.
1: So. I can imagine that. I love the fact that this country said, hey, you know what? There's all this scum on the floor. What should we do with it? Someone said, I don't know.
2: Put it in a wrap.
1: Flatten it out and we'll sell it as steak sandwiches.
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0: could start a heck of a weekend again with $2,500.
1: I know. The way that they positioned this, it was like $250,000. Like, oh my God, that's a ton of money. And then I was like, oh, in chunks.
0: Well, yeah, but it's a chunks of ton of money. So there's a lot of opportunities to win for every weekday, which isn't bad.
1: No, you listen for I'll take keyword. It.
0: 2,500? You're damn right I'd take it. I don't know what I'd do with it, but I would do it quick. And not tell anyone I won.
1: Well, in this particular case, you could blow through that pretty fast. Anyway, so you can win at 8, 11, 2, and 5. We give you the keyword, you plunk it in on our website, and then you could get a call back saying you won.

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1: And now. Or Paul, remember how when you had brown teeth leaving the boss's office?
0: Oh, that was fantastic. Yeah, right.
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0: 94 HJY, your home of rock and roll. It's Doug and Jen. I saw a comic strip, you know, a little comic they put in magazines.
1: Yeah.
0: And it was people in a car, looked like a woman teaching her kid to drive or whatever. And she said, listen, we're not allowed to text, so just focus on the giant iPad in the middle of the dashboard. And I was driving today, and I have, like, my car is this, it's giant.
1: Yeah.
0: And it does a lot of different things, the infotainment center.
1: That's right. Call it what it's called. It's an infotainment center.
0: Yeah, I'm a fan of switches and knobs. I'm going to be honest with you. Buttons, I like that. And the touchscreen, I don't love. But I don't love when everything you need isn't open on the touchscreen. So you have to go to different pages. Like if I want to put the fan on higher, I have to hit this little picture of a fan. And then another thing pops up in the middle of the screen. And then I have to put up the fan and put it out. And I'm definitely not looking at the road because I'm a gentleman of a certain age. So I'm like leaning forward, trying to get through my cheaters part of my glasses because I got those progressives on.
1: Yeah.
0: My mouth open. And I don't know how I make it anywhere without being dead.
1: Yeah, I don't know. You've got a car that's too advanced for you.
0: Yes, of course I do. I need a car that has a stick shift, roll down windows, the old-fashioned kind. Build that forearm strength, you know? I need that. I need a radio that's got a dial. I don't want digital. I don't want point anything. I just want to move and stop.
1: You're going to need it for the coming apocalypse and or the arrival of the aliens one way or another. You know what I mean?
0: No. Why? Why do I need that?
1: Because they say you can't have any of this technology in the new vehicles.
0: What
1: technology? It doesn't work.
0: What doesn't work? What are you talking about? Knobs and
1: no, you're going to need that vehicle.
0: Oh, yeah. That's what I'm saying. I'm saying I need it.
1: That's what I said.
0: I like you talk to shut up about the aliens. No one cares. I had a stereo in a car I had once, and it was the dial with the two knobs.
1: Yeah.
0: But there was a scan button, and when you hit the scan button, the dial went eek, eek, and it would stop on whatever station.
1: And that's what you want?
0: I want that. It was the best. maybe an 8-track under the dash, something screwed in, bolted in, that you put that big eight. Mm-hmm. I don't need distraction. I look down, I like to see a speedometer. Gas.
1: Mm-hmm.
0: Done. You want, okay, the thing that tells me if I'm overheating is good.
1: The temperature gauge?
0: It is like I am in the space shuttle.
1: Yeah.
0: And I don't know what anything does.
1: You're the one who bought the car. No one held a gun to your head.
0: No, that's all they sell. You can't find it. If you say, listen, I want you to rip all this crap out and put a radio with knobs, they're like,
1: they can do it. Oh, no, you just got to pay extra.
0: You can't take that stuff out.
1: Yeah.
0: Everything runs through it. They don't want you to get a new radio. I can't get a benzo box or whatever that was called. Not a benzo box. The old, remember that you pulled you'd slide that whole radio out and hide it under your seat.
1: Yeah.
0: So the criminals would go, oh, it's under a seat, and smash your window and take it from there.
1: Right.
0: That was always fun.
1: And then
0: but
1: it,
0: I like
1: they had
0: that
1: the little, the ones that had the front that popped off.
0: Yes.
1: And I put it in a case, and I had to put it in my bag. And
0: put it right under my seat. You just come and take both. It's under the seat. I'm not carrying this thing around. What, am I crazy?
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1: We grew up across the street from each other. 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We just would go into my basement, and I had a four-track and drum set, and we just start making, like, goofy tapes, us kind of jamming. 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

0: 94 HJY, your home of rock and roll. It's Doug and Jen.
1: When I was little, there used to be this weird, like, scary stories on tape. And they were almost very, like, Edgar Allan Poe-like.
0: Okay, sure.
1: And I remember there was one that was about revenge. And at the end of the cassette, at the end of the story, and we would always listen to this at sleepovers. And, like, we'd all have the covers pulled up to our eyebrows by the time the story ended. It was always, like, a crazy woman. And she was going, revenge, revenge, revenge, revenge. And
0: was it about how, like, revenge... that she wanted to get turned into, like, ruining her life.
1: Yes.
0: So then it would try and teach you with a moral to not seek revenge.
1: But instead, I was like, "Ooh, I want to get me some revenge."
0: Yeah, I don't know. I'm pro revenge, the concept. I'm not pro revenge, the effort.
1: That's the problem.
0: And I know some people can make it. That is who they are now.
1: Yeah.
0: Their entire life, until they get that revenge, will be about getting revenge. And I respect it.
1: Yeah.
0: I mean, that's a commitment to revenge. But I always lose interest. I'm like,
1: 33% of people think revenge can help people feel like justice was done.
0: Well, I believe that.
1: Yeah, like if anybody ever, like, attacked my kid or something like that, and I would that definitely just murder them.
0: Maybe that's it, like the levels of revenge. Like, revenge because someone slighted you seems like a lot of effort.
1: Right.
0: You just don't see that person again and everything's fine. I like learning that someone is terrible that I didn't know was terrible, because I'm like, oh, now I don't have to talk to them anymore. It's like a win. And if they know that I want to, like, strangle them, they'll avoid me. And then I don't even have to work on the avoidance.
1: Perfect.
0: But if someone did something bad, like, I was reading an article about revenge and I thought about John Wick. And I'm like, okay, yeah, if I was sitting here and someone came in, beat me up and killed Sonny. Yeah, I would go out immediately. I'd buy a 1960s muscle car and a trunk full of guns. And I would hurt everybody that they held dear. And then them.
1: I know, but that's the thing. It's like, what would I get revenge over? Like,
0: right.
1: Yeah, in high school, I get a fight.
0: Someone called
1: girl.
0: You fat?
1: Shut up. Nobody called
0: you
1: me fat.
0: You said they made fun of you for being fat.
1: That was in elementary
0: school.
1: And middle school.
0: Right, and you weren't,
1: by
0: the way.
1: I said in high school.
0: Oh, okay.
1: And so I took my fetal pig brains, because that's what we did for dissections. And I stuffed it under the door handle of her car.
0: Okay.
1: So when she put her hand up in the door handle to open her car door, it went like that. And she put her hand in fetal pig brains.
0: Now.
1: And I felt as though was served.
0: Do you feel good about it still?
1: Oh, yeah.
0: Oh, see, then win. Then revenge for you is a positive.
1: Yeah, I had to smuggle those brains out of science class.
0: Oh, look at you. Where did you do it? Keister stash? I will say this.
1: No, I took a
0: prison
1: Ziploc bag and, like, hid it in my binder. It was like holding my binder.
0: You're
1: weird,
0: very,
1: in class.
0: I could see you really getting into a revenge plot. Like, I see you how you can kind of obsess about certain things.
1: But now, it's all about my kids.
0: Like, oh, yeah.
1: If somebody were to ever hurt them, I don't mean like the regular stuff, because kids are dumb, but I mean, like, really, don't, like, I wouldn't be a parent in court, because I'd be in prison for cutting their heads off or something.
0: Sure. I
1: you
0: mean,
1: know?
0: I think that that's a reasonable thing to expect if you do something to someone's kids. And if it
1: I
0: happens, you shouldn't even be mad about it.
1: I know. I don't even know how these people make it to court.
0: Well, I think sometimes
1: they allow
0: the police
1: justice
0: are,
1: to
0: like,
1: be served,
0: are
1: like,
0: keeping an eye on the parents. Oh. You know what I mean? Like, they're like, we can't let him around the courthouse.
1: Oh, yeah.
0: He's definitely got guns.
1: 100%.
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1: Yeah, it's all part of the 250K giveaway celebrating America's 250th.
0: Goodness gracious. 250th birthday.
1: It's the 2500th birthday.
0: Yeah, it's not the 2500th birthday.
1: Good Lord.
0: That hasn't been that long since Jesus died.
1: Oh, yeah, that's right.
0: So.
1: Anyway, we'll give you the keyword. 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

0: 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It's Doug and Jen.
1: You know, we joke because the emergency room visits from the elderly taking too much cannabis is a thing. I think they said it's, you know, visits are up 1,500% or something crazy.
0: Yeah,
1: like
0: I think sometimes you think you've done something terrible, but that's just being very high.
1: Right.
0: And sometimes that's okay. But if you haven't done it in a while, I can see where it might make you anxious.
1: Now, I imbibe, you know what I mean? Mm-hmm. Like, I've been enjoying my legal cannabis where it's sold legally. And I will say this, I've been pretty good. But last night, I had a gummy after the show, and I don't think that the gummy was the right dosage, you know? I think maybe something got lost in the mix, because I was like wicked high.
0: Were you like seeing things?
1: No,
0: or just thinking about weird things?
1: My heart was pounding through my chest. Now, the last time this happened to me was about 4 years ago, when I had a bar of THC infused chocolate.
0: You were eating it like a Hershey bar.
1: Well, at first I just ate a couple of chunks of it because I was like, this is all I'm gonna have. And then I started watching a movie, and then I got high, and so then I got hungry, and so then I started eating a couple more chunks of it, and before I knew it, I was three quarters of the way through the chocolate bar, and I was like, oh no.
0: Yeah, edibles tough because often they hit you in a weird way, and they take a little more time, so you're like, oh, I can do a little more, and then you get double whammy.
1: No, that one I just completely forgot that I was eating a chocolate bar infused with THC and continued to eat more and more until I was pretty much staring at the ceiling for about 7 hours. But last night, one little gummy through, and this is why I wonder, maybe there's something to this. Maybe the elderly aren't overdoing it. Maybe they're getting drugged.
0: I don't know. I take a gummy before bed, and then I hit a little vape pen. Mm-hmm. I only do it to sleep. I can't do it socially or for recreation because I become an idiot. But at night, I like it. But I put on a blinders, yeah. You know, and I see things.
1: Do you?
0: In my mind's eye. That are weird.
1: Oh.
0: And I can kind of control them. It's fun.
1: Yeah, I wasn't like hallucinating or anything like that, but I was like, it reminded me of when I was in high school and my friends and I would go get completely high out in the woods and then just kind of like sit and stare at a fire.
0: You used to sit there and think like, okay, this is not good.
1: Right.
0: What can I do to make it go away? And then someone would be like, nothing.
1: Yeah.
0: You just got to sit there.
1: You're just high.
0: Until it goes away.
1: Well, that was what happened to me last night. And I was like, oh, wow, this is, I'm going to have to.
0: Maybe a half.
1: Well,
0: for you,
1: I haven't been having a problem. It was last night, one of the gummies was off. So maybe it's not all the elderly's fault is all I'm saying.
0: Be aware, but I will say, just if you can find a nice couch, sit on it. And about an hour, usually, you start to feel more normal again.
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4: 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Number one, I'm immature. And number two.
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14: There's heavy traffic on I-295 southbound between Hartford Ave and Route 95. Then things slow down on 95 northbound between Route 10 and I-195. 95 southbound, you're on the brakes between Route 1/15 and 195. The 610 connector inbound slows between Plainfield Street and Dean Street. With your Southern New England traffic, I'm Lexi Mack, and I've got your back.
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16: 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FIFA President Gianni Infantino says it'll be one of the biggest events in the history of mankind.
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19: Spandex. Hairspray. Questionable life decisions. The 80s are here on tonight's 5 o'clock triple shot. 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Providence.

0: Wow. A little confusion for you right
1: Land
0: there.
1: Of it.
0: Yeah. Wow. Who covered that? Disturbed?
1: I think so.
0: Recently?
1: Yeah. Yeah. Well, I don't know how recent. It wasn't as recent as you think.
0: I don't like that one bit.
1: I love the new song from someone. They're like, that came out in 1993. I'm like, is that not new anymore?
0: Oh, my God. I have had people call me up at the radio station before and said, like, oh, what's that new song you're playing? I'm like, no, dude. That came out 30 years ago.
1: Exactly.
0: You just weren't around to hear it. Anyway, we are inside our 80s rock triple shot because that's what we do on Thursday nights.
1: Yeah, we kicked it off with Scandal and Goodbye to You. I love that, Patti Smyth. And we're going to wrap it up with Tom Petty and the Heartbreakers, Jam and Me. 40-Minute Music Marathon continues, 94 HJY.

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0: 94 HJY, your home of rock and roll. It's Doug and Jen. I've not been interested in going on a cruise, generally speaking. It's not for me. But there is a certain agency putting on a cruise.
1: The sex cruise.
0: Yeah, it's Killing Kittens is the name of the company, which is a strange event
1: company.
0: That's
1: really messed up.
0: $6,700. It's a sex cruise.
1: Mm-hmm.
0: But I like the rules, the general rules. You can't go on as a single man.
1: That's correct.
0: You got to go with your significant other. Or as a single woman.
1: That's correct.
0: And then you go and there are play areas where I guess you just go and do it with a bunch of strangers. And I like that.
1: You like the idea of you and your significant other having sex with different people?
0: I like the idea of me and my significant other getting me into the cruise. And then me having sex with other people.
1: Does that sound good to you?
0: Or she can have sex with other people.
1: Now, is she going to be okay with that?
0: Well, you can. I don't know. I mean, it's like, listen, no guys. It's a no-ween policy.
1: I don't think that's how it works.
0: But if you want to experiment as my significant other with some of the, you know, the different women and single women who are on the cruise,
1: who am I to discourage that? Why were you so single for so long?
0: It's a one-way street with me. I think most people would say that.
1: I don't think for one second you've got anything going for you in that particular department.
0: I'm going to be walking around all hairy and sunburned. Maybe
1: it's
0: a gold
1: not a
0: chain.
1: Nude cruise. It's a swingers.
0: Well, there's got to be some nudity in the play areas, I would imagine.
1: I don't know.
0: Or
1: listen,
0: you don't have any access.
1: There is nothing that I found more awful as a thought than the Burning Man orgy tent that they're raising money for. So if they're doing that out in the desert, that's gross. Yeah. I don't want to do it on a boat.
0: I got to say, though, I think about Burning Man, and all I think about is a bunch of people who smell bad.
1: But on a cruise,
0: you know, it might be fun.
1: I don't think you're going to get a bunch of hyper-attractive folks. I don't think you're getting... I don't think that you're getting the group that you think you're getting.
0: I wonder, though, because I have read about these sex clubs and sex parties they do in New York and L.A. and Chicago, like the big cities.
1: Mm-hmm.
0: And they don't let you in if you're ugly. So I might not get in, I think. But maybe if you bring someone who's attractive, they let you in if you're ugly.
1: Maybe.
0: You know, I'm not 100%
1: not.
0: Sure.
1: Or
0: it
1: they're
0: looks
1: not
0: like
1: worried
0: fun.
1: About what the women look like. They're worried about what their men look like.
0: Well, they don't want ugly men.
1: Yeah, that's what I'm saying. So but maybe they deny the woman, too.
0: Based on the website,
1: mm-hmm.
0: seems like they've got decent standards.
1: Yeah.
0: I don't know. It would be weird. They have a bunch of stuff. You can go to the Riviera.
1: I think
0: you can go
1: you're
0: going to
1: get the same people that lie out nude at the nude beaches signing up to do this sex cruise.
0: I will say, when I was flying out of Jamaica once, all of the people that were wearing the hedonism t-shirts were people I would have been a little bit frightened of.
1: Right.
0: Had they come at me.
1: No wonder. You know what I mean? Like, those people don't want to have sex with each other, so of course they want to have sex with someone else.
0: I don't know. They got workshops, they got parties, they got good food, accommodations, flexible payment plans.
1: You'll have to let us know if you get on the ship.
0: Complimentary Wi-Fi. They have cruises, and they have things that, like a beautiful, what look like beautiful English manners. So, check it out if you're I mean, I'm not adventurous. I think maybe 20 years ago I would have considered being adventurous.
1: Yeah.
0: Now, not so much.
1: Not going to happen.
0: And I got to be honest with you, I'm not looking to spend too much time doing it. And when I'm done doing it, I'm done. Like, I don't want to keep hanging out.
1: Right.
0: So I need like
1: You just, you'll only have to pass them like 75 other times while you're walking on the boat. How long is the cruise?
0: I don't know. I feel as though I'd be better off with like a sex ferry ride, like across a river. That's all the time I need. Then I can hop off, get back to the things I need to get to. You know what I mean?
1: Sure.
0: I don't think like a long cruise would be good for me at all. But I'm looking into it.
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0: 94 HJY, your home of rock and roll. It's Doug and Jen. This new thing that's happening all over the world seems like something you would really be into. It's not a sex cruise.
1: Oh.
0: It's repair cafes. So they're basically like cafes that are run by a global nonprofit, and they have experts at the cafes. If you have something that needs to be repaired, you can go and possibly learn how to repair it, get help as you try to repair it. So if you have stuff that's going to go in the trash, if you don't fix it,
1: yeah,
0: you can bring it there. And I've seen you try to repair and succeed. Your iPhone screen broke at one point, and you fixed it. It took you a while because the first time you fixed it, it wasn't fixed.
1: It was scrambled. The screen was scrambled. It was crazy.
0: Very weird. But I would watch you
1: together wrong
0: over your desk with like little screwdrivers and all that stuff. But it might be kind of cool because I'm not particularly handy. My dad wasn't super handy. Like we didn't sit in the garage and he didn't yell at me because I was holding the flashlight wrong and show me how to
1: fix my pool motor. That was cool.
0: Yeah, you're good. Your dad was handy, and I think that you kind of grow up interested in fixing stuff.
1: Oh, you're standing like, over his motorcycle or his vehicle and fixing it.
0: Our tool, you know, box at the house was a Folgers coffee can with literally like a screwdriver that looked like it came over on the Mayflower and with like a wooden handle. I'm like, what is this stuff?
1: Did your dad, he did a lot of fixing of stuff. Didn't he like build walls and
0: We were good at the ripping down of the walls.
1: Okay, not so much.
0: Then you have to have someone who knows the putting up come over and help.
1: Okay,
0: And he got good at that stuff. But I mean, like, he wasn't fixing engines or electronic stuff. You know, that just wasn't his thing.
1: Yeah,
0: it never became my thing. I wasn't super interested in it because it seemed like it was less stressful to bring it to someone who knew what they were doing than spend hours and hours making it worse.
1: There is something in the back of my head that's always saying that it wants me to build or create or something. You know what I mean?
0: You should do it.
1: But I don't know how, and I, you know, don't want to spend hundreds of dollars on lumber only to have piles of wood at the end. You know what
0: I mean? You need to learn, right? You need to work with someone. Yeah, I mean, it would be cool to be able to. I wish there was more that I could do. The car stuff, I knew a little bit when it was a big V6 or V8, and everything was sort of, you open the hood and you could see everything. So I could change spark plugs and
1: it's
0: impossible
1: now.
0: Now I'm like, is this engine in here sideways?
1: Remember,
0: I don't know what's happening.
1: Remember
0: right
1: when they made it so that you couldn't just replace the bulb in your headlight, you had to replace the entire headlight?
0: There were also they did headlights, those were easy at one point.
1: Yeah,
0: but
1: just
0: then they
1: the
0: started
1: bulb.
0: Then they no, they were the whole headlight would come out. Just the headlight. And then they went to these bulbs and you could get at them. Then they went to the bulbs, but the only way to get at the bulb to replace it was to take the whole front end off the car.
1: What the hell was that?
0: I don't know.
1: How did that make any sense?
0: My mother had a Volkswagen Beetle and they were like, yeah, it's going to be $1,200. Like, what?
1: For a light bulb.
0: Because the hours that it took to take all that crap off.
1: That's insane.
0: So they made it tough. Plus they have special tools. Like they don't even want to be able to go to a mechanic that isn't an authorized, you know, manufacturer mechanic. So like if you go to your regular mechanic when you get a new car, he'd be like, yeah, come back in 3 years when I can buy the tools.
1: Right.
0: Because I can't even, like the wrenches don't fit, or the one that has to get to that bolt that's got hinges in it, they don't allow anyone.
1: Isn't that crazy?
0: It is. It's a crazy thing. But this would be kind of cool to be able to go someplace and have someone who knows what they're doing guide you a little bit.
1: I'd love that.
0: It would create a far less waste. I'd have to go in with like my refrigerator because that's the one. They're always like, it's the motherboard. I'm like, why does it have one? I don't need a computer in my fridge.
1: Right.
0: I just need a compressor. Then I'm good. But you get a computer in there. I don't know what to do with that. They've made everything very difficult.
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4: 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So I'm constantly thinking how we can evolve it. It is an organic, living, breathing machine. But it's changing all the time.
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0: 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It's Doug and Jen.
1: You know, if you watch movies, were based in the 70s and 80s, mm-hmm. there was a lot of backside slapping. Like, yeah. you know, especially in offices.
0: Yeah.
1: You know, you're slapping the receptionist's butt.
0: Or the diner.
1: Yeah.
0: The waitress get a little slap at the,
1: right.
0: at the cocktail bar. It was a heady time.
1: You need to be very careful if you grew up during that time and you think that that's still normal, because they don't mess around anymore. There was a Delta flight where a passenger slapped a flight attendant's ass, and guess what? They turned that flight right around and went back.
0: I want to see how attractive the fellow was. Because I always feel that sexual harassment is directly proportionate to the attractiveness of the person doing the harassing.
1: That, there could be a point there.
0: Because if a guy who thinks that's still normal,
1: yeah.
0: he might be in his
1: 70s. I've got his picture. Hold on.
0: On a scale of 1 to me.
1: Here's what I'm going to tell you. This guy is a flat 3.
0: Oh, he's a flat 3, and he was wearing a baseball hat in the sun because from his eyebrows up is not tan.
1: Yeah.
0: You can't do that. You can't touch people anymore.
1: Nope.
0: Even kindly, I was told.
1: That's correct. That's because we went out to breakfast one day after show number 1, and when we got there, you grabbed...
0: I didn't grab
1: the
0: anyone.
1: Wait staff's no, arm.
0: Stop. I didn't grab. I reached out, and I... touched her elbow.
1: And what did I do in front of you
0: out.
1: And
0: she
1: her?
0: Was fine.
1: I said, you can't do that.
0: If you hadn't done that, it would have been fine.
1: She was fine with it, but she also was probably not fine with it. You can't touch people.
0: It wasn't like the first time I'd ever met her. I was a regular.
1: It doesn't matter.
0: I think that you overreacted, to be honest with you. But I have chosen to abide by your
1: You
0: rules,
1: better.
0: And I don't do any of that anymore.
1: You can't.
0: I mean, I touch, by the way, I don't just touch strange waitresses. Like I'll put my hand on a guy's shoulder or whatever. Like if I bump into someone at the store,
1: I'll be honest with you. Yeah. I've been out in public with you plenty, and I see your hand start to rise to do anything, and I literally can't do it. I'm like, what is happening? Why are you trying?
0: Sonny. Why am I trying to what?
1: Why are you trying to touch somebody? Your dog is going to attack every
0: person. I hope so. Right through the, go through the glass. Get him. No, I don't. I think I've been much better with that.
1: Yeah, I mean, you have, but you're still doing it from time to time. And I only know that because I have to alert you.
0: Of all the complaints that we receive.
1: Well, no, we haven't gotten it. I think there might be a lady or two that would be interested in it.
0: All right, the dogs are going bananas. Is someone breaking in?
1: First of all, there's no dogs. It's your dog that's barking.
0: Well, I feel like your dog is egging her on.
1: That's probably, you know, my grocery order. What can I tell you?
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1: You know who get unbelievably attractive girlfriends and wives? Are F1 drivers.
2: Oh, yeah.
1: Now, I will say that for the most part, F1 drivers, they're little because I think the cars are small. Yeah. I don't think I could fit in one. But it would look like I was wearing a costume like a kid at a Halloween party.
2: With your feet hanging out.
1: Yeah, made out of cardboard. It would be very strange. But they're all very nice looking gentlemen. There's not a lot of uggos in F1. And I don't know why that is. Like, I don't know if there's like a some sort of process that they, and they're like, deflate this kid's tires.
2: Well,
1: he's not going to make it.
2: I'm sure it's not always about somebody that's got the absolute best speed. I think there's probably twofold. One is they're looking for somebody who's charismatic that they can market.
1: Brand, yeah.
2: And number two is that they can probably glow up somebody that's not looking that great.
1: Potentially. I don't know. But they do well. They always, I watch the F1 races and they show the paddock and they're always like, this is so-and-so's wife or so-and-so's girlfriend. I'm like, what? What's going on now? They are millionaires.
2: Right. Filthy rich.
1: Which doesn't hurt.
2: Not even like football player rich, like richer than football
1: players. Richer than
2: players.
1: Football players. They're flying around on, you know, the Gulf Streams. Like, there's no commercial flights. I mean, maybe for some of the teams at the bottom of the list. But for the most part, there's a ton of money in it. And that Alex Earl, who I guess was playing slap and tickle with Tom Brady for a little while, is now with F1 star Lando Norris, or at least was partying with him. So she sets her sights. And, you know, that's got to be interesting.
2: Yeah, you just work your way through the sports, right? Like, you start at football, and then maybe she dabbled in baseball, and now she's on to F1.
1: Well,
2: and
1: if
2: then
1: I was
2: maybe
1: sitting
2: she'll
1: there,
2: hit up some hockey.
1: And I'm like, I'm going to do a sport guy. I can go with a sport guy who's going to take me to fantastic places like Cincinnati, you know? Or I can be in Monaco with an F1 driver.
2: Yes.
1: I think I do the Monaco thing. I don't like this coupling they have right now with the Kim Kardashian and what's his name there?
2: Louis Hamilton.
1: They don't even look like they know each other when they're together.
2: Right.
1: Like,
2: they
1: it's a
2: don't.
1: Weird thing.
2: And this is a, you know, I'd say political pairing, but you know what I mean. They're only paired up together so that he gets more, you know, attention, and Kim Kardashian doesn't care because she's just getting more attention. So this is what she does.
1: I guess. Yeah. Why not? Right. You might as well. And he might say, what the heck? I can,
2: it's like the Taylor Swift thing. Whoever she's hooking up with becomes like their value goes way up immediately.
1: Yeah. Yeah. You know? I like Lewis Hamilton. I like F1. I feel like it is, it's so out of reach for the average person, though. Like, they were saying, I think it was Miami. They do the race there.
2: Yep.
1: And that, like, a ham sandwich was $27 or something. I'm like, I can't go. I can't even
2: but
1: get a ham
2: like
1: sandwich
2: to.
1: If I went. I'd like to go, but I'd like to be invited by somebody who said, you can spend the whole day in my chalet, in my box, and we'll bring you food. And I don't want to, like, be on a hill with those people waving flags around, sweating profusely, paying $25 for a ham sandwich. That's not for me.
2: Right.
1: I used to like going to the NASCAR races in Loudoun.
2: Mm-hmm.
1: Those were fun because everybody was like me.
2: Yeah.
1: You know, they let you bring coolers.
2: They were attainable.
1: In. Yeah, now it's a little bit tough. But I will say,
2: well, you don't want to spend $10,000 for two people to go watch a race for 3 days?
1: I would say invest money in the go-kart thing. Get your kid over to Europe because not a lot of Americans make it. And then just cross your fingers and hope that one day he hits F1.
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1: Most people first met Harriet Tubman in a black and white photo in a textbook. We all read a couple paragraphs about how she was a conductor in the Underground Railroad. She saved the lives of people attempting to flee from slavery. And that was it. That was the end of the story we got. But Harriet Tubman was so much more than that.
2: She guided Union boats up the river, and she moved from port to port, from place to place along the riverbank, where the enslaved people could come and be rescued and be taken to freedom.
3: You know, this is one of the moments that most people who think they know anything about Tubman, they're like, wait a minute, she fought for the Union?
1: She was a wife and mother, an entrepreneur, a soldier, spy, nurse, and an activist who fought for women's right to vote.
2: She was a woman of action while there were many men of words during the antebellum period.
1: I'm Celeste Headlee, and this is Following Harriet. 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

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Although still not as much as a massage parlor happy ending. Oh yeah, 94 HJY.

94HJY, the Foo Fighters. It's Kevin coming up on the show tonight. What should you avoid at fast food restaurants? Also, what are the worst beers out there? That and much more coming up. It's Aerosmith right now. It's HJY.

0: 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It's 94HJY. 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

94HJY, a rare piece of Metallica history that's not on their upcoming Reload box set, has been unearthed by a UK TV show, TGI Friday, aired from like 96 to 2000. 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

0: 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The top three worst ones, beginning with number three, Natural Light. At number two, you have got Keystone Ice, and the worst rating overall is Budweiser Select 55, if you remember that. 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It's horrible. 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